0: It's two. I like the Giants broadcast. They have a great TV broadcasting team.
1: Yes.
0: And the more I watched the Giants, I thought this team was a lost cause. Buster Posey has been a bust as the GM. He's made some really bad decisions, and the Rafael Devers contract is going to be one of them. We'll talk more about Giants-Dodgers later in the show. Quick break here at the end of hour number two. Will Hill, Matt Youmans, VSIN Primetime. Stay tuned to VSIN, the Sports Betting Network.
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7: Davis Martin of the Chicago White Sox, ooh, Dave, trails only Fried and Schlittler in pitching wins above replacement. Schlittler has a 2.1, Fried is 1.7, Davis Martin has 1.6. 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To me, that is exceptional value. Looking at Davis Martin at 50-1 with all the other metrics, he doesn't strike out the world, but he has been incredibly efficient through his 2026, 5-1 right now on the campaign.
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10: 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I like Matt Olson in this category. Matt Olson is one homer behind Judge and Murakami. For those who are interested in recency and what have they been doing lately. Now, Judge should always be the favorite in this category. I'm not going to act like Judge. 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

0: week schedule, but the I don't think that's going to be a heavily played game. Eagles, Cowboys, not going to be a major survivor game. So we've got to see what else is going to be on the schedule for Thanksgiving week. By the way, the Avalanche just scored to tie it up. So the Minnesota Wild were minus 154. Now it's Avalanche minus 165. Tied at 1:13 minutes ago in the second period. If you want to lay a goal and a half with the Avalanche, you could do that at plus 165. The total is now 5.5. All right, we'll take a break. We'll talk more baseball betting. Will Hill, Matt Youmans, VSIN Primetime. Stay tuned. 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
7: The World Cup starts in the United States, Mexico, and Canada on June 11th. Mexico opens up with South Africa in Mexico City on the 11th. Mexico 75-1 to win the World Cup. On June the 12th, the United States will open up with Paraguay in Los Angeles. The Americans 60-1 to win the title. In Canada, 200-1 to win the World Cup. Opens with Bosnia and Herzegovina in Toronto on June 12th. France and Spain, 5-1 co-favorites to win the world title. England plus 650. Brazil 8-1. Argentina plus 850. Portugal 11-1. And Germany 14-1. 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
8: 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I chatted with handicapper Brad Powers and asked him if Alabama is improved from last season.
9: Ty Simpson just went 13, but I think there's the possibility of having more upside at quarterback. Keelan Russell impressed in the spring game. I like what they have at wide receiver. I'm expecting a pretty good passing attack, but Alabama's going to go as far as up front on the offensive line in their running game, because it was non-existent at the end of last year when they're getting drilled by Georgia in the SEC Championship game and dominated by Indiana in the Rose Bowl. But man, watching the spring game, I didn't come away, oh yeah, it's definitely going to be better this year. So that concerns me. Schedule isn't bad. Honestly, it would be a disappointment if they weren't 5-0 playing Georgia there on October the 10th. If the new quarterback plays clean and stays healthy, I could see over 8.5. But I will say this, they're a playoff team. There's not a national title contending team. And that's not enough in Tuscaloosa.
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13: 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Feels like we're about halfway to football season. And Will Hill, we're talking about the NFL schedule leaks. We don't know the opponent for sure on the opening Wednesday night of the NFL season on 9.

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11: All right, Will Hill, Matt Eumanns here to wrap it up on a Monday night. We got a lot of action here, and we got the Giants Dodgers just underway in LA. Rafael Devers homer gives the Giants a one-run lead early. We're in the top of the third. Very interesting. We talked about this earlier. Shohei Ohtani in probably the worst batting slump of his career. One homer in his past 106 at-bats and four for his past 33 going into tonight. Update on the ice. Colorado Avalanche have scored to take a 3-2 lead, and they're trying to hold on to that. And if they do hold on to that, they will be up 3-1 in the series. That pretty much.

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8: 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DraftKings, the crown is yours. I am Jeff Schwartz, 8 years National Football League. That is Marty Herney, 30 years NFL front office. We have a great show for you guys today. It's NFL schedule week, Marty. The schedule leaks out every day. It trickle till Thursday. We'll talk about what I look for as a player. I think this is pretty universal. I give you my opinion sometimes as a player that, you know, it's my opinion only, but I think my opinion on schedules is pretty universal. We'll get your opinion on schedules, Marty, and then we'll talk about worst rosters. We did best rosters last. We'll talk about worst rosters with a lens to how they can fix it, right? I don't want to dump on all these teams that we're going to talk about, but just an idea of how they can get better this.

0: team. Let's talk some more bad rosters in the NFL next. Rim Shuffle.
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0: All right, buddy, we're back here on the GM Shuffle, talking worst rosters in the divisions. Let's get to the West rosters here. I do feel like these are kind of simple, but worth talking about maybe the other teams in this division and where they land. Let's go to AFC West, Marty. Look, Vegas has the worst roster in this division. I don't think it's much of a question, but I think it is worth discussing what they're doing to fix it. And I really appreciated their offseason. I thought they went and did some really targeted things to make the team better. They went, obviously, in free agency and in the draft and really, short up quarterback, offensive line, wide receiver. Like, they wanted to just, very clearly, the plan offensively was to give Mendoza a fighting chance in year one, which I'm not sure every team

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3: 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I wouldn't be surprised if they added a trade deadline. I would still bet on them making the playoffs.
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2: They are making it known that they don't want him to play.
1: Yeah, that's a big deal, man.
2: If I'm running the team, I'm running open competition. And if you're better than Kirk, you're better than Kirk. And we're starting you week one. But that is not the messaging coming from Las Vegas. I can tell you that. They want him to sit.
1: I would also say this. He's plus 350 right now. So what you want him to do is lose the starting job, or for the team to say, he looked great, but we're going to go with Kirk Cousins because we brought him in for a reason. We want him to be the understudy, right? And then you want Mendoza's odds to drift out. And then if Cousins is either playing crappy or maybe he gets hurt, you take a chance at a ballooned up number. Maybe that's when you want to get involved because he's going to have to play out of necessity. 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
8: All right, Marty, we're back here on the GM Shuffle, talking worst rosters in the divisions. Let's get to the West rosters here. I do feel like these are kind of simple, but worth talking about maybe the other teams in this division and where they land. Let's go to AFC West, Marty. Look, Vegas has the worst roster in this division. I don't think it's much of a question, but I think it is worth discussing what they're doing to fix it. And I really appreciated their offseason. I thought they went and did some really targeted things to make the team better. They went, obviously, in free agency and in the draft and really, short up quarterback, offensive line, wide receiver. Like, they wanted to just, it very clearly, the plan offensively was to give Mendoza a fighting chance in year one, which I'm not sure every team does with a young quarterback.
9: No, I mean, and again, you have to have, because you have to have the people around them to give them a fair shot. I think that the Raiders do. And I think one of the interesting subplots of this season, Jeff's going to be really how teams that we have always looked at as, you know, for lack of a better word, the worst teams in the league, the dregs and the teams that you never think have a shot every year. And you look at the Raiders, you look at the Jets, you look at the Browns, all those three, what they've done this offseason, they've all gotten better. So I think that there's going to be a part of this season that is going to be interesting just to watch those teams that have not been competitive for a number of years. And I think a number of them have gotten better and will play a factor in upsets, even though they're not ready to make a run for the playoffs. But yeah. I do think that some of those teams have really made strides. And I think the Raiders are maybe at the top of that list.
8: I would play

0: Ray since April 3rd, and that's saying something. So you've got over a month's time now, and he has been your headliner. At this point, to me, that is exceptional value. Looking at Davis Martin at 50-1 with all the other metrics, he doesn't strike out the world, but he has been incredibly efficient through his 2026, 5-1 right now on the campaign.
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1: 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His Guardians versus my Angels. 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
5: Hey guys, you ready to let the dogs out?
3: This is door number one.
6: New high score!
5: What does high score mean? New high score, is that bad? What's that mean? Did I break it?
3: Or door number two.
6: You get nothing! You lose! Good day, sir.
3: Here's Mitch Moss and Paulie Howard.
7: All right. Excellent. It's been too long. Door one, door two. This was very good all over social media over the weekend. Door one, you get the number one pick in any player in the NBA for the next 10 years. Or door two, you get Wemby.
8: Wait a second. I thought this was your original question.
7: No.
8: Oh,
7: no,
8: damn.
7: Okay. The guy had to pull up and vote and put up. It was fascinating.
8: So does it have any player you want in the NBA? Next 10 years?
7: Any player in the league, not named Wemby, and I give you the number one pick.
8: Okay.
7: Or door two, just Wemby.
8: Okay, so the number one pick is going to probably be DeBanza.
7: Yeah.
8: So let's say it's DeBanza.
7: Yeah, fine.
8: The kid's probably going to be unbelievable.
7: A Joker?
8: And then now he's 31.
7: SGA? Whatever. Okay.
8: So I can't go with Joker because he's 31. SGA is 27, going to be 28 soon. Luka's 27. Anthony Edwards is 24. Cade Cunningham is 24. Cooper Flagg is 19. So what I want, Cooper Flagg and AJ DeBanza for the next 10 years, are Victor Wembanyama. I'm easily going Victor Wembanyama.
7: So am I. I'm going to win more titles in the next 10 years than you.
8: Yes.
7: Just by give me the alien. 35, 15, and 5 on Friday.
8: Oh. SGA and DeBanza would be tempting. But there's too much of an unknown with DeBanza.
7: Well, also, Wemby's going to improve.
8: I know.
7: How scary is that?
8: Yeah, for any of these players, I can't do it. I got to keep Wemby. That's the only answer.
7: Yep, I agree. People voted door two as well.
8: I'll say this again. I brought it up, last week or 2 weeks ago for people who are just anti-NBA. And it's like, you haven't watched since the 90s. You got to do yourself a favor and watch this kid play. We've never seen anything like him before.
7: Bringing a ball up, going between his legs, crossovers.
8: Think about how good he is.
7: I know.
8: I would take him every single time.
7: That is how good he is. Yeah, door two. Jamon Draymond Green. Number one, I don't know what he's doing at the Kevin Hart roast. They boot his ass every time at Englewood. It was great. But if you're going to do television, you have to have a sense of humor. And I'm glad people called him out for what he did to Barkley. I don't know why he fills in for Shaq either. But it got me thinking. Door one, Draymond Green's career. Door two, Charles Barkley's career.
8: Well, does the broadcasting part come into play for Barkley or just the playing days?
7: On the court.
8: Okay. I'd go Barkley. Yeah. Barkley. I mean, not even close.
7: I love what

0: right? Reuben Bain Jr. in the draft and Josiah Trotter with older talent on the defensive line. Vita Vea was a 2018 draft pick. He's played a lot of football. He's really good. It's not at all a slight on Vita Vea. But, you know, it's a group sort of transitioning from a lot of older players to younger guys. I don't know how good this roster is. I have my eye on Tampa Bay as like a sort of sneaky bad team this year out of nowhere, like a 6-5-6 win team. It's on my radar. And I might be crazy on that. They've been really solid for so many years, but it does have my attention.
1: I agree with you. And I think that your point about Baker Mayfield, and listen, he's phenomenal, but you can tell the nicks and the hits are starting to pile up, I think. And Jeff, this is a big boy sport. And I think that, you know, obviously big bodies have a better chance of holding up over the long term. And I think a guy like Baker, the way he plays, the style of play, just the fearlessness he plays with, he's getting taking a lot of hits. And I think that you can see it kind of wear down, not only year to year, but within the seasons, you know, starting quicker, faster, better earlier in the season, and then wearing down as the season goes. So I think Tampa Bay is still, it's always going to be a physical, hard hitting team with under Todd Bowles. But, you know, you wonder if they have enough team speed and enough dynamic players, especially offensively. Listen, you know, they have receivers, but you got to get chunk plays. I think Bucky Irving missing a lot of time last year really hurt them. I'm a huge fan, and I think when he's in the game, he makes our offense a lot more dangerous. So they're an interesting team. I think this is a division that's kind of changing its character as far as the standings go and who's going to be up top, but they're still competitive enough to challenge to win this division, in my opinion.
0: They are. I mean, it can certainly be a case where, you know, that they end up being competitive because it all works out for them this year, and then they're less injured, which is certainly something to look forward to if you're Tampa Bay. Moving to the AFC South here, Marty, it does feel like a division that, you know, it's the Titans, I think, has the worst roster, but every one of these teams just has sort of a concern, I think, on the roster. You know, we talked about best rosters. I think we settled on Houston because of the defense. I think that's what we settled on. But the offensive line, I mean, that's a question mark, right? They can't stay healthy wide receiver. You know, what's Stroud going to be this season? As we're talking about, you know, Jacksonville, I think, has holes on their team as well. But I do think that in the end, it probably is Tennessee. And that's really no fault of the current staff, right? They're trying to do the best they can to rebuild this roster on the run.
1: Yeah, I think, and we did. Houston, I think this division, if the quarterback can come around and C.J. Stroud can go back to what he did as his rookie year, then I think there's separation in this division. I think Houston will continue to get better and separate. Indy surprised us all earlier in the year, but I think it's going to take Daniel Jones, obviously, time to come back from the injury. And I don't know whether they have the total depth and how many years, how long is Jonathan Taylor just going to keep coming back and taking that pounding. Tennessee, everybody's getting on Tennessee for taking Jeremiah Love, who I thought was the best pick in the draft. He's a really good player that's going to make them better right away. Obviously, they're not going to be good enough right away because they have so much to work with. But I think that the right offensive plan can make this team better, make teams play to your level and try to run the ball and get time of possession and win some low scoring games as you get better over the years.
0: So Tennessee, Carnell Tate, they drafted, right? Calvin Ridley. They got Wendell Robinson. I feel like it was a slight overpay, but obviously there was some love there with Brian Daboll. Ion Manor played well as a rookie last season, right? The offensive line, Skoronski, I think, is a good football player. Dan Moore, J.C. Latham got to take a jump this year. They went and got Volson and a couple centers in the draft and free agency. So it feels like a sort of a group on the, I hope, on the up and up. Tight end, to me, is sort of fine, not great. Running back again, Pollard and Spears. It's okay. They had a Singleton in the draft. On defense, that's where they really went to work this off.

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6: All right, Marty, we're back here on the GM Shuffle, talking worst rosters in the divisions. Let's get to the West rosters here. I do feel like these are kind of simple, but worth talking about maybe the other teams in this division and where they land. Let's go to the AFC West, Marty. Look, Vegas has the worst roster in this division. I don't think it's much of a question, but I think it is worth discussing what they're doing to fix it. And I really appreciated their offseason. I thought they went and did some really targeted things to make the team better. They went, obviously, in free agency and in the draft and really short up quarterback, offensive line, wide receiver. Like, they wanted to just, it very clearly, the plan offensively was to give Mendoza a fighting chance in year one, which I'm not sure every team does with your own quarterback.
7: No, I mean, and again, you have to have, because you have to have the people around them to give them a fair shot. I think that the Raiders do. And I think one of the interesting subplots of this season, Jeff's going to be really how teams that we have always looked at as, you know, for lack of a better word, the worst teams in the league, the basically the dregs and the teams that you never think have a shot every year. And you look at the Raiders, you look at the Jets, you look at the Browns, all those three, what they've done this offseason, they've all gotten better. So I think that there's going to be a part of this season that is going to be interesting just to watch those teams that have not been competitive for a number of years. And I think a number of them have gotten better and will play a factor in upsets, even though they're not ready to make a run for the playoffs. But yeah. I do think that some of those teams have really made strides. And I think the Raiders are maybe at the top of that list.
6: I would play Mendoza week one, Marty. I know we have plenty of time to discuss this as we head into the season, but I would start with him as your starting quarterback and be done with it. I don't really get the purpose of playing Cousins for 3 or 4 weeks. Do you?
7: Not because of Mendoza, because he is smart. He's heady. He's got all the intangibles. Again, I mean, what he did as far as you're talking about an old school approach to the draft where you stay home with your family and then you stay with your team at minicamp when your college team's going to the White House. He is wired right. He doesn't need anybody to try to fix his wiring or to tell him how to do things. Listen, it's always helpful to have a veteran, no matter what position, in that room to help you. But I think that Fernando Mendoza just looks like he's ready to come in and play. Listen, he's going to make mistakes, but that's how you learn. And I think that they have enough around him now to start him immediately. I'm really excited to watch him. I think that he is a guy that wins from the neck up, has all the intangibles and

0: I think are closer to having the worst roster than best roster, Marty, in their division. It's McCaffrey, who's incredible, but you know, there's always sort of lingering injury concerns. Brock Purdy, Juszczyk, and Kittle. So it's like an older sort of core and offense, including Trent Williams. So that's five kind of core pieces, a little bit older, but they're really good, right? Wide receiver, Mike Evans, what we get from him. Christian Kirk, Stribling, they drafted, maybe an overdraft. The rest of the offensive line's not great. Defensively, Bosa's back, right? Greenlaw, Warner off an injury. Warner's an incredible football player. Hopefully he can be healthy. But I does feel like a roster that's closer to the bottom than top of the division, right? Mario, am I crazy for thinking that?
1: It's a question of, and we don't, because they have done so well with Brock Purdy, that, you know, the move up high in the first round and the miss on Trey Lance at, what was it, at three, the quarterback, you know, they've covered that up because Brock Purdy came in as a low seventh round pick and they've won games. But my question is, man, with every quarterback, can they win a Super Bowl with Brock Purdy? And I'm not sure the answer is yes, Jeff. So I think that they're always going to be competitive because of their head coach. But I don't know where they're going to be as good as they can be.
0: Was there a win total, Marty, that stands out to you as one you might play here?
1: Yeah, I'd go under the 49ers, and I might think about going under on the Rams.
0: The Rams, the more I think about their draft, man, Ty Simpson, another tight end. If you told me they left the draft with a first-round quarterback and then a second-round tight end, I don't know if that would have probably, pre-draft, they would have given that an F. You know, Marty, and that's what they did.
1: Yeah.
0: That's what they did.
1: Yeah.
0: And obviously, you know, they feel good about Ty Simpson. We feel good about some of these rosters we're going to talk about, even though if they're bad, we're going to do that next year. The GM Self, presented by DraftKings Network.
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6: Dave Ross and Jensen Lewis bring you VSiN by the Books, the show that breaks down the biggest stories in sports betting from the night before and gets you up to speed as a new day begins.
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0: Will, no play for me in the Buffalo-Montreal series, but I do expect I was on the Anaheim Ducks Sunday night, minus 105 in game four. Ducks even that series. It's kind of the zigzag angle that you play here is better. Golden Knights going home. Probably will get the win here in game five. Jonathan Davis, VSiN hockey betting analyst, was on the show with us tonight, and he talked about Vegas is a better team in the series, but it's going to be a long series. It's going, obviously, at least six. I think seven. I think the Knights are going to win this in seven. I don't want to pay 150 to find out tomorrow night. I do lean Golden Knights here. I don't know if I'm going to bet it. Probably not going to bet it because I don't want to lay 150, but I expect Vegas to get the win. Maybe I'll live bet that game tomorrow night. Will, let's take a quick look at the baseball betting card for Tuesday. Paul Skeens is on it, but he's a big favorite, and I don't think you're going to want to lay this price. So the run line is your only option if you want to bet the Pirates. Paul Skeens against the Rockies in Pittsburgh, minus 325. Will, wow. do you make many run line bets?
1: No, especially when, just double-checking here, and the Pirates, and they're up to minus 341 at DraftKings. Minus 341 is about the biggest line I've seen all year. Mm-hmm. And especially, remember, if you're laying the 1.5, you're doing it as the home team, you're probably not going to get the ninth at bat. So you're laying a huge price even with the run line here. How about this? How about, let's see, Pittsburgh, the Pirates on the money line, Spurs on the money line. That gets you down to minus 165 at DraftKings. I don't usually like to do those. I know people do, though. Mm-hmm. Could I talk you into that or probably not?
0: That's not a bad idea. I don't know if I'm going to play it, but that's not a bad idea. For those who like to play those big chalk favorites, those two look like they should be winners tomorrow night. Let's move down the baseball card a little bit more. How about Yankees to try to stop this four-game losing streak? Warren against TBA. The Orioles have not announced a pitcher yet. Interesting matchup here. The first-place team in the American League East, the Tampa Bay Rays. Shane McClanahan against Patrick Corbin in a battle of lefties, and the Rays are minus anywhere from 115 to 122 in Toronto. Any interest in you from you in the Yankees, Orioles, or Rays, Blue Jays games?
1: I would look towards the Rays probably in the first five. These mm-hmm. pitchers and these teams met 5 days ago, and Tampa won a low-scoring game, I think 2-0, 3-1, something like that. Corbin has been a guy you've been looking to pitch, fade against, bet against for years now. McClanahan's a good pitcher. Give me the Rays in the first five on the money line. I think that's a good spot for them and a good pitching advantage here for the visiting Rays.
0: That sounds like a pretty good baseball best bet, and I like the pitching matchup as well. All right, Will Hill and I are going to take a break. Back in a couple minutes here on Primetime, the Sports Betting Network.

0: Like, the Chiefs did not win that game against the Chargers last year. So keep that in mind. By the way, some other news and notes here. The Chargers, speaking of, did sign David Njoku to a one-year deal that's worth about $8 million there. Breece Hall was franchise tagged here by the Jets, 3 years, $43.5 million to stay with the JETS Jets. And Bo Nix, that gruesome injury we saw at the end of the Buffalo Bills game. It's a shame he couldn't go in the AFC title game. But it looks like, according to all reports, full speed by training camp here, Jensen. You factor that in when you look at the Broncos, and people might have forgotten because the last play we saw, you know, it's the Broncos winning, but it's Bo Nix hobbling off the field. Little did we know we wouldn't see him again until this year after that gruesome injury.
1: I am very excited to see when and where the early AFC West matchups are, because I think you and I will have a keen eye. You mentioned about Kansas City and maybe the rise back up. Chargers, Broncos, Kirk Cousins with the Raiders. It is a very intriguing early divisional scheduling idea of where you'll take those AFC West opponents.
0: And the full schedule release by the NFL is coming on Thursday night. We are back with By the Books, more of it right here on VSiN, the Sports Betting Network.
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7: 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His Guardians versus my Angels. 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
1: Davis Martin of the Chicago White Sox, ooh, Dave, trails only Fried and Schlittler in pitching wins above replacement. Schlittler has a 2.1, Fried is 1.7, Davis Martin has 1.6. At 50 to 1, the White Sox, I think, have the best staff ERA since April 3rd, and that's saying something. So you've got over a month's time now, and he has been your headliner at this point. To me, that is exceptional value, looking at Davis Martin at 50 to 1 with all the other metrics. He doesn't strike out the world, but he has been incredibly efficient through his 2026, 5-1 right now on the campaign.
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0: going to get better. And if you watch them last year, man, they needed help at receiver. They dropped so many passes. I think this team that's going to get better because of personnel, because of coaching, but they're still a year or two away.
1: Let's talk Indy really quickly. I don't know, not the worst roster in this division, but I do feel like it's fine. It's not like, there's not a ton of guys that you look at and you're like, man, that's a difference maker. That's a game record, Mart, as we call them. I do feel like if I'm taking anyone right now, I think Houston over 9.5 would be the play I make. I mean, a division winner most often around 10, 11 wins. And Houston's roster is just so good. Stroud, Marty, can just be a little bit better this season, right? I mean, and they add the offensive lineman in free agency in the draft. Houston over 9.5 wins is how I'm leaning for a win total in this division.
0: I do see them as the best team in this division. I wonder, does Jacksonville in Indianapolis seem like they're teams that are pretty much destined to take a step back?
1: Jacksonville, to me, is quite simply, does Trevor Lawrence take that very next step, Marty? Right? Does he take that next step? Liam Cohen did a great job in year one. Can you get him to take that next step in year two? That feels like the biggest thing for Jacksonville. And if he does do that, then they're a better football team. Let's talk some more bad rosters in the NFL next. Jim Shuffle.
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9: Davis Martin of the Chicago White Sox, ooh, Dave, trails only Fried and Schlittler in pitching wins above replacement. Schlittler has a 2.1, Fried is 1.7, Davis Martin has 1.6. At 50-1, the White Sox, I think, have the best staff ERA since April 3rd, and that's saying wow. 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To me, that is exceptional value, looking at Davis Martin at 50-1 with all the other metrics. He doesn't strike out the world, but he has been incredibly efficient through his 2026, 5-1 right now on the campaign.
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4: The World Cup starts in the United States, Mexico, and Canada on June 11th. Mexico opens up with South Africa in Mexico City on the 11th. Mexico 75-1 to win the World Cup. On June the 12th, the United States will open up with Paraguay in Los Angeles. The Americans 60-1 to win the title, and Canada 200-1 to win the World Cup opens with Bosnia and Herzegovina in Toronto on June 12th. France and Spain 5-1 co-favorites to win the world title. England +650, Brazil 8-1, Argentina +850, Portugal 11-1, and Germany 14-1. 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
2: So I like Matt Olson for MVP right now in the National League. I like Matt Olson in this category. Matt Olson is one homer behind Judge and Murakami. For those who are interested in recency and what have they been doing lately. Now, Judge should always be the favorite in this category. I'm not going to act like Judge. Matt Olson, you ask, 4 homers last 5 games, 6 homers last 9 games.
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0: Yeah, it'd be good to see. And also a new one for you Bills Mafia people out there. What a scene it's going to be to open up the new Highmark Stadium. The first Thursday night football game. Come on down, Buffalo and Detroit. Do you think they might have put this together with these two teams, maybe a Super Bowl preview? I know we've seen that the last year or two, but this is great. Primetime standalone spot. Congratulations, Buffalo. Cannot wait to see it. Dave, I don't know if you've looked recently. The videos and the pictures, the place looks immaculate. Cannot wait to see it completely sold out for their first game.
1: Yeah, that'll be week two for the Lions and the Bills. And look, I'm a little bit old school. Used to go up there to Orchard Park as a kid. Mom and Dad, first football game they ever took me to was in Buffalo. And a little sad to see them going indoors. But, you know, we know it's coming to Cleveland as well. So some of these cold weather venues, it's going to be pretty, but it's going to be different. We're coming back talking some NBA next right here. Beason by the Books.
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1: We're going to have Matt Eumanns, the host of VEASAN Primetime, join us in the very next segment. By the way, when we have Jonathan Davis on, JD, a little bit later on the program. He will be from the mothership in Las Vegas. So really cool JD in Vegas if you're out there early on a Tuesday morning. But Jensen, let's talk about what we saw last night in the NHL and the NBA playoffs. And we saw the Thunder beat the Lakers. They didn't cover the number, 115 to 110. So they do get the sweep if you had that in. And look, this was competitive, right? And by the way, look at the total. 214.5 is what it closes. 215 is the final number here. So Lakers put up a fight, and I kind of felt like this is the series that never really happened because you get the sweep, and we

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11: We continue VSiN by the books on this Tuesday morning. Dave Ross and Jensen Lewis coming at you, and we're going to get to some MLB deep dives here in some awards markets in the very next segment. But I just want to bring something to our attention very quickly here, Jensen. We saw that the Mets did call up their top prospect, outfield prospect, yesterday, 21-year-old. A.J. Ewing is going to be on the big league roster starting today. Now, you and I were talking a little bit during the break, and I know a lot of my Met brethren out there, some were freaking out, some were excited, some were like, what is going on here? What does this say to you as a former big leaguer when you see a 21-year-old kid who's had a handful of games in AAA and that's it, already getting the call to the bigs?

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9: 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Greg's going to join the program a little bit later on today. NBA playoff trends from Steve Mackinnon. And the Daily Racing Forum has their Tuesday picks up and running later on today. 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And the Iceman's going to join us later on this morning, as well as Wes Reynolds. With his PGA Championship preview, Wes will be on the program tomorrow. And right now, you're going to get 14 months of VSiN Pro for only $199 by using the promo code PRO. 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Jensen, we do have some breaking news. This comes to us by way of the NFL. Why do they keep waiting till Thursday to do the release when basically everything's getting drip, drip, dripped out right now? Adam Schefter has just reported that the season's first Monday Night Football game, September 14th. Well, Jensen, it'll be the Broncos against the Kansas City Chiefs. So the game's site still has not yet been determined. So

0: quarterback, I think, is an underrated topic that's not getting appropriately priced in some markets, to combine with DeCorian Moore. They got a great 1-2 punch at running back. Offensive line, again, could be a worry. Lose a lot of guys to the draft, and I thought they were a little overrated last year. Up front is where these national championships are won. And I think Oregon, their starting front four is the best in college football. If I had to make a championship bet right now, it'd probably be Oregon.
1: Right now, the Oregon Ducks are around 8-1 to win the national championship. 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
7: Top of the hour, it is VSiN by the Books. I am Dave Ross right here at the Mint Gaming Hall in Franklin, Kentucky. He's our closer, Jensen Lewis, back home in Cleveland, Ohio. And we're going to have Greg Peterson join us here a little bit later on this hour to talk some Major League Baseball. Going to have Rex Hoggard join us as we get closer, Jensen, about 48 hours away from the beginning of the PGA Championship, the second major of the year. Always great to have Rex from the Golf Channel on the program. And the Iceman will cometh as well, with Jonathan Davis here breaking down as we get closer and closer to potentially getting those Eastern Conference and Western Conference finals in the Stanley Cup playoffs. But it's all about your city this morning as we begin Cleveland and Detroit last night with our highlights and headlines.
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7: Spider-Man was back last night. Donovan Mitchell puts up a 40-burger in the big-time second-half effort here. Remember, Cleveland was down at halftime to Detroit. They rolled over a 24-0 run that began at the end of the first half into the second and never looked back from there. They cover all numbers here, Jensen. Tied the series up at 2. And OKC, you know, maybe a gentleman's, it wasn't a 5-gamer, so it was embarrassing in that regard that you get swept in 4 if you're the Lakers. But the Lakers at least cover the number, 115-110 last night. But it's OKC that moves on to the Western Conference Finals.
8: As we expected, not the cover, but certainly the win. And now an opportunity to really rest up here. And more importantly, they're kind of rooting for that Spurs and that Timberwolves series to go the distance too. So we got moving day now in that one. We know we'll at least get 6 games out of San Antonio and Minnesota. But more importantly, as you mentioned, it's the Cavaliers holding serve at home.

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3: The Vegas Golden Knights and the Anaheim Ducks tied at two games each in the Western Conference semifinal. 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Ducks won Game 4, 4-3 at the Honda Center to even up the series. Montreal Canadiens and the Buffalo Sabres meet in Game 4 of their semifinal series today in the Eastern Conference. Canadiens $1.42 favorite over the Sabres plus 120. 6.5 under the total. Winner of the series will meet the Hurricanes for the Eastern Conference crown. Spurs 10.5 point favorites over the Timberwolves at the Frostbank Center today in Game 5 of that Western Conference semifinal series. Series even at two games each. With your Action Update, Mike Sennett on VSiN, the Sports Betting Network.
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7: 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You can listen on your time to all of our great guests that we have. Rex Hoggard's going to join us in the next hour, talking all things PGA Championship, the second major of the year. And, of course, the Iceman Cometh with Jonathan Davis later on this morning as well. But we have other things to get to, including what could be a very, I would say, hot, hopefully closely contested game for you, Jensen Lewis, in the T-Wolves and Spurs Game 5. That's where we begin today's edition of the Daily Docket.
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7: Again, the lead story is no more discipline for Wemby. You get a free shot to the neck and head area of Naz Reid. And, you know, that's it. A little slap on the wrist for a superstar player like Wemby. So 10.5 is the spread tonight here for the Spurs in Game 5. You know, you can say a lot about Draymond Green, but I did hear Draymond, if I'm paraphrasing, on his podcast, Jensen, last night. And he said a couple things that I think made a lot of sense. One, flip the roles and make that Naz Reid that is swinging the elbow to Wemby. What do you think the league is doing to Naz Reid today? And two, and I think this is the bigger part for the handicap tonight, hey, Minnesota, who's going to do that to Wemby? Because you should get a get-out-of-jail-free card based on the precedent that was just set by the league. That could be very interesting the way this game is called tonight.
9: Totally agree. And again, what is the spectrum from ticky-tack to too physical? You know, what is too across the line considering what we just witnessed in Game 4? All that being said, I did take some of the bait yesterday. I did take the Timberwolves plus 9.5 at even money on Hard Rock. I gambled that maybe there was some

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7: 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We're going to have Rex Hoggard talking to the PGA Championship. We're going to have Jonathan Davis talking a lot of puck here later on in this program. But, Jensen, right now, let's look ahead to possible postseason previews in today's edition of the Daily Diamond. It's early. It's May. But you've got a couple that we look at and go, again, like Tombstone, I'll see you soon. You got a fight coming, and it might be coming in September or April or October here, Jensen. What do you like for a possible postseason preview?
8: Yeah, a couple in the National League and two really good series here. The Braves return home after a big West Coast.

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1: 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San Antonio, the second choice at plus 350. Spurs hosting the Timberwolves in Game 5 of their Western Conference semifinal today. 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Victor Wembanyama ejected in the second quarter of the Game 4 loss of the Timberwolves. He will be able to play today when the Spurs host the Timberwolves at the Frostbank Center. Scottie Scheffler, the plus 380 favorite to win the 108th playing of the PGA Championship. Rory McIlroy, plus 910. 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
8: Top of the hour, it is VSiN by the Books. Dave Ross right here at the Mint Gaming Hall in Franklin, Kentucky. Our closer, Jensen Lewis, back home in Cleveland, Ohio. Going to have Rex Hager join us for the second major of the year to forecast that at the PGA Championship. And going to have Jonathan Davis join us here to talk all things Stanley Cup playoffs. But we love it. We need it. We got it. Chaos in our lives, Jensen. It's time for this week's edition of our Chaos Candidates. Jensen, mine's going to have a specific theme to it this week. And as we get ready for that second major of the year, we're going outside of Philadelphia. We're going to Aronimink, right? And what do you think about when you think of Philadelphia? For me, I think of toughness. I think you got to be able to match Philly. You got to be able to go in there with a tough DNA, a mentality that says, I'm ready to tackle a tough golf course, potentially in tough elements. Who thrives when it gets tougher? Maybe a guy we don't talk about enough. J.J. Spaun, the reigning defending U.S. Open champion. And don't look now. Okay, you can look. His form, Jensen, is starting to round into shape. And you know what I took note of this week in listening to J.J. Spaun talk? Jensen, and I love this from a professional athlete's mentality. He said he wasn't used to getting criticized when he played poorly.

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2: 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I chatted with handicapper Brad Powers and asked him if Alabama is improved from last season.
3: Ty Simpson just went 13, but I think there's the possibility of having more upside at quarterback. Keelan Russell impressed in the spring game. I like what they have at wide receiver. I'm expecting a pretty good passing attack, but Alabama's going to go as far as up front on the offensive line in their running game because it was non-existent at the end of last year when they're getting drilled by Georgia in the SEC Championship game and dominated by Indiana in the Rose Bowl. But man, watching the spring game, I didn't come away, oh yeah, it's definitely going to be better this year. So that concerns me. Schedule isn't bad. Honestly, it would be a disappointment if they weren't 5-0 playing Georgia there on October the 10th. If the new quarterback plays clean and stays healthy, I could see over 8.5. But I will say this. They're a playoff team. They're just not a national title contending team. And that's not enough in Tuscaloosa.
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7: 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Some interesting names that Rex gave out there for Aronimink this week at the PGA Championship. Again, I have two plays in pocket already. I'm glad that he concurs with J.J. Spaun. I do think this is going to be a perfect ballpark for him this week. 66-1 is where I got home on J.J. I'm taking a flyer on Joaquin Niemann and trusting the Chilean's pure firepower that he has. He can really hit it a long way. He's got every tool in the bag at 90-1. It's just, can he do it at a major venue? We haven't seen that from Niemann in years past. I hope this year it's going to be a little bit better. Remember, he did not play at Augusta National. Jensen, so that's the early part of my card. We're going to round this out as the week goes. And I know tomorrow, I do believe, you're going

0: to do it. I have had the most monster days of my life doing it in tennis. You're aware of some of those numbers.
1: Betting parlays, you're talking specifically.
0: Yes, money line parlays. But only specifically that. Like, I would never do it in football. You might want to. I don't.
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7: 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Game 5 of the West semifinals. Spurs laying 10.5 against the Timberwolves. Series even at 2 games each. 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Canadiens another 42 home ice favorite against Buffalo plus 120. And the Golden Knights and Ducks are tied at 2 games each. 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
8: We continue VSiN by the Books on this Tuesday, and we always look forward to our conversations with the Iceman himself, Jonathan Davis. He does a great job as a VSiN NHL analyst. Give him a follow on X. Remember, it's a new handle at West Coast Hockey, HKYNHL, at the end of HKY. So Jonathan Davis joins us now here in the Progressive Guest Line. He is back at the mothership right now at Circa in Las Vegas. And, JD, you're not just there for the sun and fun because you get that every day in California. You're there because there might be a rather significant game in Las Vegas tonight, correct?
9: There is a Game 5 at T-Mobile tonight, and the joint will be rocking as it always does. The swing game of the series with teams tied at 2.
10: It's going to be great, and I think this is a spot, too, where if you are Vegas, you have to feel good, at least about what you've done thus far. Now, there have been issues, JD, but in your eyes, what is the pivotal point headed into tonight with how this series has transpired? I know a lot of people have said, boy, Anaheim looks faster. They look a bit more physical at times. But is this truly where Vegas can kind of stand up and say, this is our barn, this is our time to shine, and we kind of feel with Carter Hart the way he's played at home, this is our time to be able to take this game tonight?
9: Well, look, they impose their will to the Golden Knights in game number 3. And it's funny because, you know, like, the one thing I say about playoff hockey is that momentum doesn't go from game to game. It goes from shift to shift. And then, you know, because Anaheim kind of took it over in game 4. Though I thought, you know, throughout game 4, and I was sitting, you know, in the press box in game 4 in Anaheim, and everybody's going, Vegas is winning this game. Like, even down 3-2 before, you know, at the end of 2 periods, we were like, yeah, no, this is a Vegas game. But give credit to Anaheim. I mean, they've played very well. They've played very smart. I didn't think that they would. I thought they would have to win more 7-6 games than some of the, you know, even though it ended up being 4-3 in game number 4. And we've had 2 overs in Anaheim, 2 unders in Vegas. The Ducks have won the tight games, and their young players are not fazed by the moment. I mean, Beckett Seneca has got goals in 3 straight games. I think he's now, the 6th player, 21 and younger, to score

0: or in pitching wins above replacement. Schlittler has a 2.1. Fried is 1.7. Davis Martin has 1.6. At 50-1, the White Sox, I think, have the best staff ERA since April 3rd. And that's saying something. So you've got over a month's time now, and he has been your headliner at this point. To me, that is exceptional value. Looking at Davis Martin at 50-1 with all the other metrics, he doesn't strike out the world, but he has been incredibly efficient through his 2026. 5-1 right now on the campaign.
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10: May the 12th be with you on a Tuesday morning. Welcome on into a numbers game alongside Kelly Bidlin. I'm Dustin Swadelson here for another day. Appreciate you making us a part of your morning, however you may be tuning in. Sirius XM Channel 158, YouTube TV, the VSiN Watch app, and radio affiliates across the United States of God Bless America. We've got an awesome jam-packed, jelly-tight show to get to over the course of the next 3 hours. We've got one game on the wood. We've got two on the ice. We have a full baseball card. And, of course, NFL schedule news continuing to leak out through various sources. Wonder how that's happening, National Football League, as they always take over the calendar. We'll hit it all. We'll touch on it all. But more importantly, Kelly Bidlin,
11: yes,
10: we have to start with a night in the NBA that was truly riveting in every single sense of the word.
11: It was a good one.
10: I mean, you had two games, very different, with history made in one, a future being impacted in another. So let's begin first with the Cleveland Cavaliers and what they did with the Detroit Pistons, because I got to tell you, 112-103, if you would have told me that at halftime, I never would have believed you, that Cleveland winds up winning this thing. In case you missed it, they laid the 3.5. They cover that. We go over 212 and a hook. As Cleveland, who was trailing by 4 at halftime, comes back thanks to a 22-0 run in the third quarter, and they wind up winning this thing, 112-103, and covering the number. You're sitting there watching it. You're ready for the talking points about James Harden is a giant loser and can never get over the hump. And now Donovan Mitchell, who you and I bet over 27.5 points on.
11: We called it dead.
10: I sent the old text to Kelly. You know what? We probably should have been concerned that we both really love the play. And he had, what, 4 points at halftime?
11: Yep.
10: Next thing you know, Donovan Mitchell has 39 second half points. And he goes on an absolute tear and leads the Cavs to a dub.
11: Yeah, it was, you bring up James Harden. I think we talked about it enough yesterday, though. There should be more pressure on Donovan Mitchell than any other Cleveland Cavalier. This is the guy that we've seen it from before in the past, in the playoffs, the 40-plus point games. He now has the same number career-wise as Steph, Luka, Jimmy Butler, Giannis, and Devin Booker.

0: surprised me that this quarterback went undrafted. He's from Baylor, and his name is Sawyer Robertson. But the Raiders have signed him as a free agent. They went from one of the worst quarterback rooms to one of the better rooms now. And let's hope that Mendoza develops and plays the way he did at Indiana.
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5: Coming up on Tuesday's edition of Money and Moves, we've got a good one. 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His Guardians versus my Angels. Actually, a strong trend for this starting pitcher. 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You're not going to want to miss that and the usual run-through in the postseason. 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
7: Yeah, buddy. Welcome into Tuesday. He's Kelly Bidlin. I'm Dustin Sweetelson. You're locked into a numbers game. It's VSiN, the Sports Betting Network. We've got some great guests lined up for the day. Coming up in about, what is it, 2 hours? About 2 hours, David Fizdale, former NBA head coach, will get his thoughts on the New York Knicks, his former team. But more importantly, I want to ask him Jalen Duren. As a coach, how do you navigate those waters with a player who's clearly in his head? We'll chat with Mark Borchardt coming up in about an hour on Major League Baseball. Drew Dinsick, top of the hour with a preview of the Preakness, plus some NBA with him. And right now, we're going to hit the ice. Jay Kahn, SiriusXM, NHL Radio, co-host of The Point, Monday through Friday, 1 to 3 p.m. Eastern, and the Fantasy Hockey Show, Fridays, 2 p.m. Eastern, over on SiriusXM, NHL Network Radio. And Jake joins us now via the Progressive Guest Line. Jake, thanks for getting up early and doing this as always. Great to chat with you, my friend. And before we look ahead to everything going on tonight, including a potential goalie change in the Buffalo-Montreal series, let's look back on last night as Colorado with the win 5-2. I don't know if you guys saw this, but the total in the game was 6.5. And we had a final goal to put it over with 8 seconds remaining going the length of the ice. And weird, the Wild scored first. Game was at home. They still lost the game. Colorado, when you look at this team, Jake, what are the weaknesses? If they're not hoisting the cup at the end of this thing, what would be the key reason why? Because I'm having trouble figuring that out.
8: Dustin, first off, great to be on with you, doing a great job filling in for Gil here. I needed a break from Gil, so take your time, Gil. Glad to talk to you and Kelly here. Love Gil, but you guys are doing a great job here. If there is a way that this all falls apart, and it's a question that we've debated on our shows the last few weeks throughout the postseason, I guess it would be goaltending falling apart, or maybe some key injuries to top players. That's the only thing I can look at, because I'm getting vibes from the team that won the cup a few years ago. And if you look back at that team that won the cup for Colorado, they swept the first round. They lost 2 games to the St. Louis Blues in round 2. So the Blues took them to 6. The Blues were a really solid team that year. And then they swept the Edmonton Oilers in the conference final. And then they beat Tampa Bay in 6 in the Stanley Cup final. So they only lost 2 games on their way to a cup final. And then they lost 2 games in the cup final as well, for a total of 4 losses.

0: because of the possibilities across the board, that doesn't mean it's going to happen.
1: It just feels like he should have longer odds, right? Like can Kyle Schwarber go on a month-long home run tear? Yes, we've seen it before, but I'm not betting on that at 28-1 on May 12th.
0: No, and I've seen people make the case for O'Neill Cruz at 55-1. O'Neill Cruz may go 40-40. He also may strike out 200-plus times. I'm not sure the average will be there in the end to be an MVP. And if we're going to talk about who the best player on the Pirates are, if we're going to give it to someone from that team, Paul Skenes is the best player on the Pirates. Mm-hmm. Paul Skenes has changed the whole trajectory of the organization. That's why I think he's the guy to look to. It's a long shot. For a reason, but I'm into Paul Skenes as a potential MVP candidate. I liked it in the preseason. Now that it's better, I'll take the 100-1.
1: I was trying to find a shop for you. I don't know if anybody allows this, but I think what you said before when you were talking about it, if he wins, he's winning both awards, right?
0: Oh, can we parlay?
1: Can you parlay the awards?
0: They might let us here do it at the counter, but most places don't let you do it on
1: just try DraftKings and FanDuel. They're not letting that happen. But it's worth trying. I mean, right? You said it. He's winning both if he wins MVP.
0: It's not unprecedented. I'm trying to think. Verlander, there's a couple instances. Sandy Koufax, but there's been one recently that I'm totally sleeping on. Was there a San Francisco Giant when MVP, Cy Young, same year? Come on, Google. Hook me up here. 11 pitchers have won both ever.
1: Wow.
0: Kershaw, 2014. I know there was one recently. Okay. All right, that's where we stand with the baseball. We'll do more later looking at the card on Tuesday. But when we return, how's the Preakness field look? Drew Dinsick breaks it down next on A Numbers Game.
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7: The World Cup starts in the United States, Mexico, and Canada on June 11th. Mexico opens up with South Africa in Mexico City on the 11th. Mexico 75-1 to win the World Cup. On June the 12th, the United States will open up with Paraguay in Los Angeles. The Americans 60-1 to win the title. In Canada, 200-1 to win the World Cup. Opens with Bosnia and Herzegovina in Toronto on June 12th. France and Spain, 5-1 co-favorites to win the world title. 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

0: Edge Deep Dive Podcast at @whale_capper on X. I love chatting with you, Drew. Appreciate the time as always. Don't worry, Gil will be back next week.
1: We'll celebrate as a group the next time. Then. It's always great being on. Yeah. Great to see you guys. And best of luck.
0: I tweeted out the video of the celebration. I don't know if Drew's going to want to be a part of it once he sees the celebration. It's definitely an HR violation. Thanks, dude. I appreciate it, man.
1: All right. Best of luck, you guys.
0: Oh, God. It's so nice talking with smart people.
2: No, I gotta tell you. It sure is.
0: I like three sentences in, I go, yep, yeah, he's so much smarter than me. Like, I'm very aware of my abilities and inabilities at times. But the way he got me with the Knicks Thunder thing, I was like, hold on.
2: That wasn't fair to you. I knew he's been high on the Thunder for three straight years.
0: I know, so. but my point was, I've heard a lot of people make a case for the Knicks, and I did not think he would be one of them. So when he kind of duped me there, I was like, there's no way this is actually happening.
2: Well, I wasn't surprised about that. I was actually a little surprised when he had Eastern Conference Finals pricing.
0: Oh, the Pistons have the Knicks number.
2: No, that one I thought was fair. I thought he would have them bigger favorites against the Cavaliers.
0: Got it.
2: I do.
0: Well, here's what I did. I went and looked at our little parlay involving the Hurricanes to win the East, the Avs to win the West in hockey, combined with OKC minus 180, plus 221.
2: Kind of like that. Kind of like that.
0: I don't see how that one loses, which means there's no way it gets there in the end. All right, we'll do a little baseball, including Brian Wu on the road at Houston. Is that worth looking at? And Zach Wheeler takes the hill against the Boston Red Sox. That's on the other side of a numbers game.
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11: Responsible sports betting starts with a game plan That means stick to a budget.

0: in our end of the tariffs, I'm good with it. But I don't like outsourcing our domestic product of football to these other countries who don't appreciate it the same. I don't care what you say.
1: It's not never the same.
0: Every time I hear an English accent talk to me about the NFL, I'm like, come on, dude. What do you know? It's like, if I hear a Southern accent, I assume they know more about college football than me. Is that
1: sure? Yeah.
0: Is that offensive?
1: Well, that's how it works in media. And it might be offensive, but that's how it works in media.
0: It's true. No, it's 100% true.
1: You got a Southern accent. SEC and NASCAR, welcome to your
0: he's
1: career.
0: He's got it covered. What they're going to do is they're going to make a pit stop, and then they're going to look for a green-white checker. Then last piece of NFL news, ESPN's Brooke Pryor says, Pittsburgh and Aaron Rodgers meetings over the weekend, quote,
1: oh my God,
0: do not appear to have come to fruition.
1: Oh my
0: Aaron Rodgers is dipping out on the meetings with the Steelers. I'm telling you, maybe it's Arizona, maybe it's Denver as they await the news of Bo Nix returning because they don't know what his ankle looks like. I'm not so sure he just goes back to Pittsburgh as if him and Mike McCarthy don't have a history there.
1: Man, he's still got the talent. This conversation's getting tough, though. Like, wait, would these teams, you would think, have more self-respect for themselves than this?
0: Also,
1: just to be pushed around by Aaron Rodgers' calendar.
0: It's one thing to do it for Joe Burrow. It's another thing to do it to Aaron Rodgers at this point in his career where, let's be real, people are going to quote numbers to you about completion percentage. He didn't push the ball downfield last year. It felt like half of his passes were dump offs to Kenneth Gainwell, right? He's using the running back to stat pad. He's not a difference maker at quarterback. That's a conversation for some reason these guys just don't want to have.
1: There's part of me that like still believes we just don't know the whole story here somehow because it's like too weird.
0: Yeah. All right, when we return, we got to hit the NBA. We got a big one tonight in San Antonio. Wemby returns. Can the Spurs cover the big number?
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10: 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His Guardians versus my Angels. 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

0: repertoire, you're playing in a bandbox at Great American Ballpark. I could get plenty of runs from both ends. On top of that, you have Cincinnati, ninth worst bullpen ERA. They're without their closer, Emilio Pagan, on the back end. 4.46 for them. And then Washington, fourth worst ERA in baseball at 4.84. Even if we're not trending towards the over, if we get into that bullpen, this Washington bullpen can help us get over. This is my favorite play of the day. I love over 10.
1: Like it. Third best over team in baseball are the Washington Nationals.
0: Because the bullpen.
1: Yeah, because the bullpen.
0: They actually have gotten some solid starting pitching at time. The offense has been tremendous. They just, they don't have anyone to finish these games off. San Diego later today against Milwaukee. Brandon Sproat takes the hill for the Brewers. Now, he just had a shutout of St. Louis his last time out, but prior to that, he had a 4.94 ERA in the month of April. And in his starts, teams have scored 5 runs versus Milwaukee 4 out of 7 times. Taking on a San Diego team that has a lot more pop against righties than they do against lefties, I really like the team total for the Padres. Chasing a plus price here, plus $1.10 at the Brew Crew. Matt Waldron's been bumped from the start, the knuckleballers. Now, Bradley Rodriguez for San Diego. Sproat's a minus 131 favorite. Rodriguez is plus 109, but I like the team total over 4.5 for San Diego in this spot on the road at Milwaukee.
1: Okay.
0: And let's see. We'll get to some more of these a little bit later on in the show, in fact, in the next segment. But I also backed Philly minus 145 at the Red Sox. Zach Wheeler, we still don't know a starter for Boston as of right now, which is a little bit late in the game at this point. But minus 145 with Wheeler looks like he's in good form against the Boston team that I don't think he's going to be able to score against them. They're not putting up a ton of runs, even after firing Alex Cora. And I like the Rays, minus 115 against the Blue Jays as well. Nice. So that's where we stand with the baseball. We'll do a little bit more in our next segment, including another plus money prop I'm chasing as far as pitching is concerned, plus all of our plays in the NBA and more. That's coming up next right here on A Numbers Game.
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9: The team that impressed me the most was Oregon. The overall depth across the board, starting at quarterback. I mean, I'm not a big Raiola fan, but I don't mind Raiola as my backup quarterback. Wide receiver, getting Evan Stewart back, I think is an underrated topic that's not getting appropriately priced in some markets, to combine with DeCorian Moore. They got a great 1-2 punch at running back. Offensive line, again, could be a worry. Lose a lot of guys to the draft, and I thought they were a little overrated last year. 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If I had to make a championship bet right now, it'd probably be Oregon.
8: Right now, the Oregon Ducks are around 8-1 to win the national championship. 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

0: game. Expect to see emotions high tonight between the Timberwolves and the Spurs.
1: Yeah, it feels like one of those games where you're going to know early on if Minnesota's here to play, like if San Antonio is going to send a statement, and the crowd's going to be way into this thing. So I'm fired up for tonight. I have those couple player props. Kelly is back in the Spurs and Wemby in a variety of ways. You want to see all the bets from all the other shows here on VSiN? 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That's Kelly Bidlin. I'm Dustin Sweetelson. This show is flying by, and I'm fired up for our next conversation in the next segment because former NBA head coach David Fizdale is going to join us. I have a lot to throw his way, including if he was the head coach of the Pistons, what would you do with Jalen Duren? At this point, it feels like he's unplayable, but he also looked like an all-NBA performer during the regular season. So do you believe the guy that you're seeing now in the playoffs or the guy that you saw over the course of the season? Then tonight, anticipation for Minnesota going to San Antonio. What does Wemby look like after he missed pretty much all of last game in a loss? Does he come out guns a-blazing against the T-Wolves?
0: Yep. Oh, my God. I could talk to Dave Fizdale. Great job by you. Okay, I could ask him 1 million questions. Let's put it this way. I wrote down enough questions to take up about 3 segments with him. So,
1: okay, good. And then on top of that, former Knicks guy, and you got the Knicks in the Eastern Conference Finals. Can they continue to funnel the offense through Cat? And how good does that make New York? We will chat with former NBA head coach David Fizdale coming up next right here on A Numbers Game.
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0: cautiously optimistic about Siwoo Kim despite the putting issues. And also in the 7,000s, Akshay Bhatia, great short game. Very rarely do I ever consider sand saves in my key statistics, but he's second on tour in sand saves. Not a lot of top guys are up there in sand saves, maybe because they don't get in the sand nearly as much as the bad guys. But Akshay Bhatia, second on tour in sand saves.
1: All right, Len, we got about 30 seconds left. As always, we like to end with your value play of the week. We're digging deep. Maybe you got a stack lineup at the top. You got to squeeze somebody in there at a bargain bid price. Who is it for you for the PGA?
0: Well, I'll give you just two names quickly. In the 6,000s, Nikolai Højgaard having a great, great year. Second last week, shared second place at the Truist. He's in the 6,000s. I think if the prizes would have come out after the Truist, he would have been a little bit higher. And Ryan Fox in the 5,000s. He was 28th last year, makes the cut 4 years in a row at the PGA. A lot of top 25s this year. Surprised he is in the fives.
1: Len Hochberg. Everyone, do a great work for us over at rotowire.com. 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Transitioning over to Major League Baseball when we come back. Best bets, player props for the Tuesday slate via Jeff Erickson on the other side. We'll be right back.
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0: minus 130 at DK. Two that we didn't get to. I like the over 8.5 in the Cubs Braves game. Colin Ray against Grant Holmes, minus 114 at FanDuel. And Zach Geloff, home run prop, plus 630 at DraftKings against the St. Louis Cardinals.
1: All right, so I like the Jaden McDaniels over 15.5 points prop that we talked about earlier in the show, but I have officially talked myself into the under 218.5 tonight, Wolves Spurs. This has been mostly an over series so far. I think we see these teams locked down defensively, especially San Antonio with Wembanyama back in there. Wolves aren't going to be able to get anything at the rim like they did in the second half of game four, and a little bit concerned with both De'Aaron Fox and Dylan Harper considered questionable tonight for the San Antonio Spurs. We'll be back at you in this same time slot tomorrow, talking more hoops, talking more PGA. Time to hand things off to Money Moves. Stormy Bonantoni, JVT, coming your way next here on Visa.
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9: 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I chatted with handicapper Brad Powers and asked him if Alabama is improved from last season.
10: Ty Simpson just went 13, but I think there's the possibility of having more upside at quarterback. Keelan Russell impressed in the spring game. I like what they have at wide receiver. I'm expecting a pretty good passing attack, but Alabama's going to go as far as up front on the offensive line in their running game because it was non-existent at the end of last year when they're getting drilled by Georgia in the SEC Championship game and dominated by Indiana in the Rose Bowl. But man, watching the spring game, I didn't come away, oh yeah, it's definitely going to be better this year. So that concerns me. Schedule isn't bad. Honestly, it would be a disappointment if they weren't 5-0 playing Georgia there on October the 10th. If the new quarterback plays clean and stays healthy, I could see over 8.5. But I will say this, they're a playoff team. They're just not a national title contending team. And that's not enough in Tuscaloosa.
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2: Second major of the year approaching this weekend, the PGA Championship out there in Pennsylvania at the Roanoke Golf Club. As we welcome you back here to Money Moves, VSiN, the Sports Betting Network, Stormy Bonatoni, Jonathan Von Tobel with you. 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Of course, VSiN host, analyst, contributor, all the things, does a great job on the Long Shots podcast as well with the whole crew. And Wes, we're going to talk golf. We're going to talk NBA and NHL playoffs as well. But first off, how are you, my friend? I haven't talked to you in a while.
3: I am well, guys. How are you doing?
2: Good. Appreciate you joining us here. And with it being such a big weekend, huge event this week coming up, and Scottie Scheffler back in the fold.

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1: 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The Wizards are number one right now. Number one pick is favored to be AJ Dabanza from BYU. The first thing I thought when I saw it come out Wizards Jazz is that there's potential for a trade between Washington and Utah. I don't know what people know about like the situation with Dabanza in Utah, but he played his senior year at high school in Utah, stayed in state to go to BYU for college. And there are rumors, not even rumors, it's all but confirmed this point, that Ryan Smith, the owner of the Utah Jazz, is a massive donor for BYU. So in a way, this Jazz team, or the owner of this Jazz team, has been in Dabanza's pockets before, and there is a major mutual interest with these two. AJ Dabanza is currently the favorite to be drafted first overall, but is he the best fit for Washington? Get more betting insights for the NBA draft and daily breakdowns of the NBA playoffs on Hardwood Handicappers, wherever you get your podcasts and on the VSiN Watch app.
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5: Full card today in Major League Baseball, 15 games on deck as we welcome you back here to Money Moves. Tony Bonantoni, Jonathan Von Tobel with you. Adam Burke also on set with us for the next half hour. Appreciate it. VSiN.com managing editor. We're going to talk through lots of Major League Baseball stuff, not only the bets that you've got for today, but some big picture items. I did want to start, though, real quickly with what JVT dubbed yesterday the potential Eeyore off, because the Guardians and Angels are playing each other. And JVT's squad got round one, right? 7-2 yesterday, or was it?
6: Guardians
5: went 7-2 yesterday. Sorry. Oh, yeah, it was Joey Cantillo.
7: I mean, I can't blame you for not wanting to pay that close of attention to this series. Yes, I don't blame you at all for that. Yeah, it's
5: probably wasn't a game high on everyone else's radar today, but I knew it would be for you guys.
7: No, I mean, look, you're a really bad baseball team if Cleveland scores 7 runs against you. So rough start for the Halos yesterday.
6: Yeah, no, it's not particularly great. So we'll see how this moves along in this series. I don't have anything else to say. The bullpen's absolutely
5: They're big favorites
6: awful
5: today too. It's -143.
6: Yeah. I guess the positive
7: at least you were over 500 at 11-10.
6: That's correct. We'll always have
7: that'll be the last time.
6: Always have the Padres series as well, in which they lost.
5: You still didn't win the series.
6: I was going to say they lost, but they held you to 7 runs or something like that over the course of that. And I will say this. So we talked about this a couple weeks ago. Our boy bounced back with a really nice outing against Toronto over the weekend. Soriano is still going to be alive to win this Cy Young if he keeps this up. 7 2/3, only gave up 1 run. And I said this to Mitch yesterday on Pod of the Futures. You know, we as bettors, Adam, and I'd be curious to have your thoughts on this from a baseball perspective. I think we as bettors track these awards like every step of the way, right? Every day, every start, every statistic, every outing, odds move, this and that. The reality is voters check in at the end of the year. Mm. And so I told Mitch, I was like, look, because he asked me, how should you feel about this? And I said, if he's got an ERA around 2, if he gets near 200 innings and he continues to strike out guys at a high rate, our boy's going to be live. And this little stretch that he went through the last 3 starts previous to the one in Toronto is going to be water under the bridge, as long as the season-long numbers look good.
7: Yeah, I mean, look, you know, and also, I mean, this is a guy who's 6-2 on a horrible baseball team. He has 6 of their 16 wins, you know, as the pitcher of record here so far. So, yeah, I mean, look, again, a guy who threw 169 innings last season at the MLB level, health is just the biggest thing that you're handicapping, really, with the Cy Young. A lot of guys are going to have good numbers. A lot of guys are going to have, you know, very interchangeable numbers, right? High strikeout rates, ERAs are going to be similar, stuff like that. But he's on a bad team. Mm-hmm. And, you know, we've gotten to the point now where, like, voters don't hold win-loss record against guys anymore, which is great because they shouldn't. I mean, that's a team statistic more than

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1: 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I mean, the Tigers were the heavy favorite going in. You know, we did, the smart money guy, Adam Burke, was all over the Tigers. They had built-in redundancies in their rotation to try to account for a couple injuries should they happen. They didn't build enough in somehow.
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1: On that note, we got to step aside here. When we come back, we're going to turn the page to a little National Hockey League talk, dive into what we saw last night, thoughts on the Colorado Avalanche at large, and, of course, the preview of tonight's doubleheader. Don't go anywhere.
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6: Davis Martin of the Chicago White Sox, ooh, Dave, trails only Fried and Schlittler in pitching wins above replacement. Schlittler has a 2.1, Fried is 1.7, Davis Martin has 1.6. At 50-1, the White Sox, I think, have the best staff ERA since April 3rd, and that's saying something. So you've got over a month's time now, and he has been your headliner at this point. To me, that is exceptional value, looking at Davis Martin at 50-1 with all the other metrics. He doesn't strike out the world, but he has been incredibly efficient through his 2026, 5-1 right now on the campaign.
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issues, to be frank, than just goaltending right now. And I know we've talked a lot about special teams. The power play is still struggling. It's the worst of any team in the playoffs right now. 11.1% on the road. 11.1%.

0: 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It's a good note. Okay, we got to step aside here. More to come here on Money Moves. Visa
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0: Real quickly, just coming off our hockey conversation from last segment, we will preview the Vegas Golden Knights Anaheim Ducks game a little bit later on this hour, but just because I did see it come down and forgot to mention it, I think most people expected Mark Stone to be out anyways once again tonight. That is the case. Still no update firmly on his timeline, but the Golden Knights captain will miss a second straight game with an undisclosed injury. I think all of us looked at it and thought it was lower body, potentially a groin or a hamstring, but unavailable once again for tonight. The only change in terms of the lines for the Golden Knights tonight is that Colton Sissons and Keegan Kolesar swapped sides. Riley Smith still out of the lineup. I know a lot of people thought maybe he would come in for Kolesar, but has not to this point. So there you go on that. Let's push it forward to the NBA tonight. What? Why you make that
8: face? We're going to talk NBA draft. I'm sorry, the combine's going on right now. It's being reported that AJ DeBonsa had a 42-inch vertical today. Mikael Brown was the highest just a couple of minutes ago at 40. And now AJ DeBonsa comes in with a 42, allegedly. So,
0: well, let's stick with that theme then. We'll get to the game tonight in a minute or two. Because you were showing me some video earlier today that we were able to get talking about the yes. top of the draft with AJ DeBonsa and Darren Peterson.
8: So let's set this up properly. This is Jonathan Givony, NBA Draft Express, and I don't know where he's at right now. I should probably get the title proper. But Givony is well known in draft circles and what he has been able to do. Draft Express, excuse me, founder there. It was on the Zach Lowe show. And this speaks to what we brought up yesterday, which I've been kind of high on, and Kelly Bidlin and I were discussing this right before the show today too, before he, I, and Justin all gathered together like the San Francisco Giants and hip bumped each other multiple times.
0: Stop.
8: We were talking about Darren Peterson, and I refused to kind of budge on the thought that he's not going to go first overall. And here's Givony with Zach Lowe talking about that very topic.
9: I have Darren Peterson going one, and I was a little bit surprised, how it was like the consensus has shifted. I mean, I know that Darren Peterson didn't have the season that he wanted, but I've seen those guys on the same floor in person probably 8 to 10 times playing against each other, in a lot of different settings over the

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6: All right, let's get into the NFL because this is a league and a sport that is 24/7, 365, never ending. And especially with the NFL schedule release that is coming up Thursday night, a lot of people are talking about win totals, and we're going to have some juice that could potentially be on the move for some of these. What is that?
7: It's NFL, that? Baby. Gridiron, paint swapping, National Football League. We're ready.
6: All right. You gotta,
7: I don't care that it's May.
6: Simmer down, Sally. There are a handful of interesting teams, I think, when it comes to win totals just on the surface before we see how some of these schedules ultimately are going to shake out. And the reason that I say, like, juice will change is because we'll see some spots on the schedule where there's a significant potential, like, rest advantage or disadvantage for a team, or they have to play X amount of really tough division games in a certain time span. And so that'll all kind of change the general look of what that win total could be for a handful of teams. The Chicago Bears, I think fair to say, one of the bigger surprises last year. They win the NFC North. They have the double-digit wins. Not going to be easy to replicate that success necessarily. And you look at the win total at its base, set at 9.5. Does that sound about right to you?
7: I like the way you put that, and considering menus now of all these alternate win totals and whatnot. Yeah, I think not only does that make sense, but shaded to the under at about $1.20, $1.25, depending on where you look. I think that makes a lot of sense for where Chicago is. Remember, Chicago, based on opponents' win totals for this year, Warren Sharp puts this together every time. You can find the chart up at sharpfootballanalysis.com. This is the 27th hardest schedule, or 27th ranked schedule. Obviously, the higher the number, the harder the schedule. So they're 27th in the National Football League. They're going to have one of the harder schedules in the NFL. To put it a little bit better, they have the sixth hardest schedule in the National Football League. That is going to be something that works against you. We saw last year how much a strength of schedule can help or hurt you. No matter how you want to cut it, the Patriots benefited from their schedule. They were still a good team. Two things can be true, but they also had a cakewalk of a schedule that they greatly took advantage of, which will play into something we're going to talk about a little bit later. But I think when you talk about market expectations changing for Chicago, coupled with the fact that the schedule is going to be harder, and then while these are based on win totals, obviously, Stormy, win totals aren't 100% accurate. Mm-hmm. So you're going to get some ebbs and flows and some changes about what some of these teams are and how they're rated. Let's take, for example, one of their opponents on their schedule, Minnesota. The Minnesota Vikings

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1: All right, we got a couple big game fours, game fives rather, tonight.
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1: I mean, I don't know. 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
7: Okay, so now you're going to start something. 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
4: Here we go. Welcome in. It is Follow the Money on VSiN, the Sports Betting Network. Mitch Moss along with Pauly Howard. We are live in downtown Vegas from the Circa Resort and Casino as always. 3-hour show lined up today on the program. Jonathan Davis in studio. He's in town for the Golden Knights and the Anaheim Ducks tonight, Game 5. He'll join us in 30 minutes, talk best bets in the National Hockey League. Two huge games in that sport tonight. John Hasselbauer on the program in 90 minutes. We'll analyze the PGA Championship. And Derek Stevens in studio, owner, CEO of this great property, a little bit later on. We'll get into the schedule, the leaks that we have so far in the NFL, and where we're at with the contest and when they're going to announce everything here for Circa Survivor and everything beyond that, Paulie.

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0: Or was it a rough one?
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0: Molly Howard recaps the night in sports betting in Win Some, Lose Some.
10: All-time performance from the Cavs last night. 25-0 run. Biggest in Cleveland playoff history to get it done against the Pistons. Donovan Mitchell tied for most points and a half in NBA playoff history. He was 10-1 to have 40 points. Most threes in the game, Harden 4-1. Most rebounds, Tobias Harris, 12-1, although a dead heat with Mobley. Lakers Thunder, LeBron most rebounds, plus 750. Hachimura does it again, most threes, plus 350. Why is, Redick did a good job this year. Why isn't he on the floor down three when they, at the end of the game?
11: Had to have that shot down 113-110.
10: Good.

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2: The World Cup starts in the United States, Mexico, and Canada on June 11th. Mexico opens up with South Africa in Mexico City on the 11th. Mexico 75-1 to win the World Cup. On June the 12th, the United States will open up with Paraguay in Los Angeles. The Americans 60-1 to win the title. And Canada 200-1 to win the World Cup opens with Bosnia and Herzegovina in Toronto on June 12th. France and Spain, 5-1 co-favorites to win the world title. England plus 650, Brazil 8-1, Argentina plus 850, Portugal 11-1, and Germany 14-1. With your action update, Mike Sennett on VSIN, the Sports Betting Network.
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10: Hey, good to have you on board. 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Coming up in this hour, we'll get to today's Major League Baseball betting card. I think we have a dreamy pitching matchup today that I'll tell you about. Also, we'll expand on the PGA Championship coming up at the bottom of the hour. John Hasselbauer is going to join the program. Great write-up and preview of that event with him coming up. And also our pizzeria today. Some long shot bets, which we're always looking forward to, Paulie.
11: Some doozies.
10: Yep.
11: Guys are doing a great job.
10: As this thing continues, the creativity gets better every single week.
11: It does.
10: The pizzeria.
11: Yep.
10: More games getting leaked now in the National Football League. And we do have a location because the first Monday night game of the year was announced, and it's going to be Denver against Kansas City. How about this? They announced it, I think it was way earlier this morning, without a location.
11: Yeah.
10: And then they made people wait, and they finally announced where it's going to be. So week one, Monday night, Denver at Kansas City.
11: A little risky.
10: I would say so, yes.
11: I don't think Mahomes is going to play. Do we know Mahomes is going to be back by then? So that's kind of a curious move by the NFL.
10: I read
11: a lot of these, like, we were all over them for, it seems like,

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3: 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The overall depth across the board, starting at quarterback. I mean, I'm not a big Raiola fan, but I don't mind Raiola as my backup quarterback. Wide receiver getting Evan Stewart back, I think, is an underrated topic that's not getting appropriately priced in some markets, to combine with DeCorian Moore. They got a great 1-2 punch at running back. Offensive line, again, could be a worry. Lose a lot of guys to the draft, and I thought they were a little overrated last year. 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If I had to make a championship bet right now, it'd probably be Oregon.
2: Right now, the Oregon Ducks are around 8-1 to win the national championship. 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
9: Second major of the year is upon us this week. It's the PGA Championship. As we talked about yesterday, so glad that they moved this up to May rather than having that lag between the Masters and the U.S. Open at the end of June like they used to, and this event would be in August. And we head out to the Progressive guest line to get more on this. As John Hasselbauer joins the program now, you can follow him on X. He's at PGA Tout. He does weekly articles at lineups.com, and he's the co-host of the Preferred Lines podcast as well. John, thanks for the time today. How are you?
10: Yeah, pleasure to be on. Another major week. Happy to be chatting with you guys. Excited for the trip to Philly. I am a Knicks fan too, so you know New York is having a moment infiltrating Philadelphia, and I'm going to join that crew, actually. I'm going to be down there this weekend. So I'll be on the grounds Saturday, Sunday. Definitely looking forward to this tournament.
9: My goodness. Did you have any friends in Philadelphia for either game three or game four watching the Knicks take that team apart?
10: No, I'm smarter than being friends with any Philadelphia fan.
9: Oh, no. Knicks fans.
10: Oh, Knicks fans. Yeah. I mean, listen, we've been deprived our whole lifetime. We haven't had a watchable product since I've been born. So we're relishing.
9: Sure.
10: We earned this. We endured Lou Amundsen and Andy Routens and, the list goes on. Noah Vonleh. We deserve this. Let us have our moment now.
11: Good recall.
9: No kidding. Okay, so as for this week,

0: some other stuff up there too with the PGA. Good job, guys.
1: I should probably bet that prop with the LIV golfers because I was on Rahm and DeChambeau significantly for the Masters, and they both absolutely took a knife to my kidneys in that event.
0: Painful.
1: So now that I don't have any of them for the PGA, this will be the week and the event that they actually pop up for. Yeah.
0: In the lower league soccer, there have been 8 playoff games. 7 have gone under. And Hull will play Southampton at Wembley for the right to be promoted. The most lucrative soccer match ever. Every year what they do that.
1: Now, is that a one-off then?
0: It's
1: a one-off.
0: Yep. So there's League One tomorrow and Thursday. And Friday there's 2 League Two matches. There have been 8 games. 7 have gone under. Smarter bets start here. Last all year long with VSiN Pro. 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
8: Major League Baseball tonight, the Yankees in Baltimore to take on the Orioles. Will Warren getting the start for New York. Trevor Rogers for the Orioles. The Yankees minus 142 on the money line. Baltimore plus 120 with the over-under at Camden Yards at 8.5. The Rockies in Pittsburgh tonight to take on the Pirates. Pittsburgh going with NL Cy Young Award winner Paul Skeens. Rockies going with Michael Lorenzen. Colorado plus 270. Pittsburgh minus 335. Over-under at PNC Park 7.5. Brady Singer gets the start for the Reds tonight. They're home against the Washington Nationals, who will counter with Miles Michaelis. Washington plus 122. Cincinnati minus 144. Over-under is at 10. The Atlanta Braves against the Chicago Cubs at Truist Park, a matchup of division leaders. Colin Ray against Grant Holmes. The Cubs plus 102. Over-under is at 8.5. I'm Tony Dazuri from VSiN, the Sports Betting Network.
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15: Time now for our weekly spot with the owner and the CEO of Circa Las Vegas. Derek Stevens joins us in studio. Good to see you as always. How are you?
2: All right. Good to see you, fellas.
15: Okay, so more games are getting leaked now for the NFL schedule.
2: Yep.
15: That entire bad boy gets dropped on Thursday. So the plan is, a week from today, you, Mike Palm, Jeffrey Benson, in studio with us, announcing all the rules?
2: That's right.
15: Okay.
2: We're going to be ready. I think, actually, I would say right now, I think we're ready. We have a pretty good handle on how this is playing out. I bet you we could have released our rule set today, but we want to make sure it's all accurate. There's no curveballs thrown our way, but we'll be ready.
15: Well, you got to make sure what are they going to do about that Wednesday night game before Thanksgiving? Are they going to do it or are they not going to do it?
16: Right. You got a couple of those things. I mean, I think with where we're standing right now, you know, on the Wednesday night game, that we're going to roll in that. We'll have to roll that into Thanksgiving. That's just reasonable to do that. But there could be a couple of other nuances out here.
15: Oh, so, boy.
16: Yeah.
15: And then the guarantee gets announced next week, too?
16: Yeah, we're still trying to figure that out.
15: What do you mean?
16: How much money's in the bank. Well, we're shooting the commercial all morning today. Uh-huh. We got here early. We were here very, very early. Yeah, but, you know, with the screen in use, we had took like 100 takes. We had to put multiple endings out there because it could have been somebody roaming around.
15: Could have heard it then.
16: Yeah.
17: That's pretty good. I'm going to put you in charge. How would you start the season that Wednesday? Seattle at home to who? New England, the Bears, the Chargers? How would you do it?
16: I think the optimal way would be Seattle at home against the Bears. I think the Bears, bigger market, with all due respect to Boston and Patriots as a national team. But it's either going to be Patriots or the Bears. It's got to be those only two that make sense.
17: Okay.
16: But I think with Caleb Williams, I think the element with the Bears having to go there, boy, that'd be a great opener. And then you fire right back with our game coming from down under with the 49ers and the Rams. Yeah, so yeah. Pretty good.
15: Eventually, everybody says, let's hit the fast forward button, get the football season here already. Enough's enough.
16: Yeah, absolutely. Summertime. Aren't you excited about it already?
15: Yeah,
16: NFL does not mess up. I mean, we're all jacked up about schedule release. I mean, Wilbo's upstairs. You know, he hasn't left his desk here in like a couple days, coming up with all the different patterns. We're all watching the websites. It's a massive impact on our hotel operations here. You know, something gets leaked. When's the first Raider game coming out? You know,
15: sure.
16: Mark Davis is here having dinner a couple times this week, and I'm going up, butter him up. Hey, let me know.
17: Butter him up.
16: No, he doesn't know.
17: Yeah,
16: I'm not kidding you. He does not know. He does not know. And I think there was a thing with McAfee earlier today that McAfee put out something out there that. Roger Goodell said it was just an hour ago. This is probably a few hours ago this was posted, mm-hmm. that the schedule only got finalized this morning. So it's that tight. Well, look at that. They released the Chiefs Bronco game. They said when it was going to be. They didn't say where.
17: Yeah, right.
16: They're still trying to finalize this stuff. It's amazing how it comes down to the wire.
17: So Friday we're going to watch Friends and Neighbors on Apple. Great show. Season 2. And then we're going to watch...
16: It is a good show.
17: Do you watch it?
16: I love it.
17: John Hamm's great.
16: Yeah, it's a great show.
17: Do you watch? How about what? Tell us about Action Action then on Apple.
16: Action Action. That's the movie that was filmed

0: So streaming's different. The feed I'm going to get on my phone, it's the same thing if we're watching. Let's say we're watching VSiN, we're streaming. We all pull up our phone. We're going up to the bar. We'll all pull up our phone. We're all going to be a little bit different because streaming is different for everyone. So, no. So, they're all different. But I would certainly say Peacock has been unbelievable about how terrible the latency is.
1: Have you guys timed it? Is it 90 seconds?
0: Oh, it's been times it's been like that. I think it has to do, I'm out of my league. I'm sure we've got some tech guys that can explain this to us very quickly, but I'm sure it has to do with the volume and the bandwidth. And somehow something slows down.
1: Yeah. Well, this is exciting. More games getting announced on a daily basis, the way it seems in the NFL. And a week from today, yourself, Mike Palm, Jeff Benson, in to announce everything that we need to know for Circus Contest this year.
0: We'll be ready. We'll be ready.
1: And you're going to announce the guarantee.
0: If there's a guarantee.
1: Thanks, Derek.
0: All right, guys. See ya.
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0: This is the highlight of my morning. Hey, what's up? It's Aylin.
1: And I'm Josh.
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9: It's Hump Day on Money Moves, and we've got a good episode on tap for you. 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
7: Alongside Matt Humans, I'm Tim Murray. Some tweets are rolling in, Matt. What a question. Your favorite utility player of all time. Such a random question. But it was because of Dustin Sweetelson, who's our utility player here at the network. A lot to get you updated on, but we do have a goal. It is 1-0 Sabres over the Montreal Canadiens. Matthias Samuelsson with the game's first goal. And I believe there's an official review right now for a potential goal in Montreal. But speaking of north of the border, that's where we head right now. Our good friend, the Canadian kid, Ian Cameron, joins us courtesy of our Progressive guest line. And Ian, let's jump right into it. The game that is going to be in our backyard coming up in a couple of hours. VGK and the Anaheim Ducks series evened up 2 games apiece, 4-3 win for the Ducks on Sunday. Do the Golden Knights bounce back tonight as around $1.60 favorites? And what do you make of this total sitting at 6 or 6.5?
8: It's a series where Vegas, you know, if, the way I see it, they've got reasons to be concerned. You know, I think for the majority of the 4 games, you could say it's been fairly even. I think there's been times Vegas has looked like the better team. I'd argue there's probably been as much, if not more times, Anaheim's looked like the better team. And now you've got a Vegas team that's now without Mark Stone yet again. They should be used to being without him, how many times he's been injured the last few years. But the fact remains they dearly miss him when he's not in the lineup.

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1: 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I chatted with handicapper Brad Powers and asked him if Alabama is improved from last season.
2: Ty Simpson just went 13, but I think there's the possibility of having more upside at quarterback. Keelan Russell impressed in the spring game. I like what they have at wide receiver. I'm expecting a pretty good passing attack, but Alabama's going to go as far as up front on the offensive line in their running game, because it was non-existent at the end of last year when they're getting drilled by Georgia in the SEC championship game and dominated by Indiana in the Rose Bowl. But man, watching the spring game, I didn't come away, oh yeah, it's definitely going to be better this year. So that concerns me. Schedule isn't bad. Honestly, it would be a disappointment if they weren't 5-0 playing Georgia there on October the 10th. If the new quarterback plays clean and stays healthy, I could see over 8.5. But I will say this, they're a playoff team. They're just not a national title contending team. And that's not enough in Tuscaloosa.
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1: Alongside Matt Eumanns, I'm Tim Murray. As we continue here on VSiN Primetime, lots of baseball going on, including a no-hit alert. 5 innings in the books for Paul Skeens. He did hit a batter, so it will not be a perfect hit bid. But 5 innings, no hits, no runs, 7 strikeouts so far for Paul Skeens. Pirates up 2-0 in that one. A good one going on between the Atlanta Braves and the Chicago Cubs. Braves struck first. They lead 1-0 after 3 innings as Mike Yastrzemski with a RBI single in the bottom of the 3rd inning. On the ice, Matt, 2.5 minutes to go in the first period. 1-1 the score, Buffalo Sabres and Montreal Canadiens, as we quickly look at where we at from a live betting standpoint. -$1.40. Are the Montreal Canadiens. Still to come tonight, Ducks and VGK, as well as Game 5 of the Timberwolves and Spurs series. And let's talk more about that with veteran odds maker here in Vegas, our friend Jeff Sherman. Follow him on Twitter at Golf Odds. Jeff, as we look at tonight's game between the Spurs and the Timberwolves, what have we seen from a side and total standpoint? And has anything interest you in this game?
9: Yeah, I took a little bit on Minnesota +10.5. You know, I mentioned before the series I was going to be interested in them taking the points in each game. So far, it's been 2.